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1: We stand united with pride. 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Don't forget the Lelo life que te enseñó tu abuela, your roots. 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Nuestra cultura done right. 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Broke up with

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1: They ask me where I'm from. 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This is for my people, from Bayamón to Santurce.

0: Sepa. 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Es nuestra cultura.
1: We stand united with pride. Together, we are America. Don't forget the Lelo Lai que te enseñó tu abuela, your roots. 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Nuestra cultura done right. This project is made possible with funds from the Aid to Localities program through the Genesee Valley Council on the Arts and the New York State Senate. 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

734, 62 degrees in the city of Rochester. Buen día, mi gente. ¿Cómo está? How are you guys, huh? It's going to be a pretty good day today. 72 for a high with a little bit of showers early this morning. But after that, mostly sunny skies in the city of Rochester. And tomorrow we'll see temperatures jump back up to the 80s for a couple of days. Get out and enjoy. Summer is almost done. It ain't finished yet. Put away the Halloween decorations. We're not there yet. Put down that pumpkin spice latte. We're not there yet. We got a couple of barbecues to attend still. So get out and enjoy the rest of the summer, you guys. For those of you who are returning back to school, we're wishing you the best of luck from all of us here at El Poder Latino. And if you're out there driving, be aware that they are giving you tickets if you pass that red stop sign while the bus is picking up the kids. You got to be careful with that. Snap a shot, a picture of you, and before you know it, there's a $250 ticket in your mail. So be careful out there. It's Johnny Mambo in the morning, coming up at 8 o'clock on the dot. It's the Freestyle Fanatico Traffic Jam, where you take control at 270-5900. So don't go anywhere. It's

Nacho Estrella. 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No, I ain't Joe Estrella, oíste. Now his name is Nacho Estrella. And have you noticed something, guys? In music lately, especially, more and more artists, excuse me, are releasing live versions of their song. And I gotta tell you, me gusta. I like it. I like it. I like it a lot. Because the studio version, you know, it might be perfect. Everything is polished. Everything exactly the way it's supposed to be, how it's supposed to be. But the live version, that's where you find out what the song really can do. You hear the real musicians, the percussion hitting different. Maybe they add some horns, a little background. Singers are arguing with each other in the back. And sometimes the artist, he might just change the melody completely. And with Latino music especially, la salsa, el merengue, bachata, the live band just gives you a whole different vibe. Plus, we're living in a world where YouTube and social media is the thing, and people just don't want to hear just the song anymore. We want to see the performance, the musicians. We want to see that energy in the room. And the crazy part is, sometimes I hear the live version first, and then somebody might play me the original, and I'm like, nah, you know what? Put the live version back on. Yeah, curious though, you guys, which one do you prefer? The clean, polished studio version or that live version con mucho sabor, where they just throw in a little bit of everything, perform it live for you, la lo que sea. Comes out how it comes out. Usually comes out pretty good. Pretty good. For me, that band there, fuego, for sure. Poder 97.1 FAM, and good morning, everybody. 7:57, it's almost 8 o'clock, almost time for you to take control. Until then, I got you. 8 o'clock on the dots, the freestyle fanatical traffic jam. Don't miss it, you guys.

0: 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That boy right there is in his bag.
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0: Things move fast when it comes to a traffic jam right here on El Poder Latino. I don't know about on 390 and 490 eso, pero aquí a los millas nos vamos. It's time for the Freestyle Fanatico Traffic Jam. Will you take control? 270-5900, la línea de poder. Me llamas.

0: Good morning, everybody. 822, 63 degrees in the city of Rochester. Hope you're having a fantastic day. Thus far, we have a few special guests in the studio this morning. In fact, we have a full house, so to speak. Buenos dias. We're talking about something that's making an impact right here in the city of Rochester, the Latino Giving Circle through the Rochester Area Community Foundation. Joining us are Yolanda Rios, Annette Ramos, Annette Jimenez Gleason, and Dawn Perry, who oversees the collective giving at the Rochester Area Community Foundation. Good morning, everybody, and welcome.
1: Hello.
0: For somebody listening this morning who's never heard the term Latino Giving Circle before, break it down for us. What exactly is the Latino Giving Circle?
1: So I'll get us started real quick. So the Latino Giving Circle is a circle of community members. They're called affinity groups, and I'll let Dawn talk more about collective giving around affinity groups. But we had several at Rochester Area Community Foundation when I started in 2018, and one of the circles, the LGBT circle, recently celebrated 15 years. But I noticed the absence of a Latino giving circle to serve our community. So I brought that to the attention of our leadership, and they were on board, and I worked with our CEO, Simeon Bannister, to explore how we could get started. And we met with some community leaders, and we are grateful to Yolanda Rios and Daisy Rivera Algarin, who stepped up in 2022 to serve as our initial co-chairs. And then we had other community leaders join to form a steering committee, including Annette Ramos, who now is also a co-chair, and we launched in 2022 during Hispanic Heritage Month, and here we are. We're going to celebrate 4 years on September 23rd, and we're going to celebrate right here at Ibero. So we are so grateful to the steering committee, to the members who have joined the circle, to support organizations and initiatives who are serving our community. This effort, what we mean by collective giving, is for us, by us. So I'm going to let Dawn take it from here, but I'm so grateful to all who have joined the circle and are showing the power of Latino philanthropy.
0: And Dawn, what are your ties to the Latino Giving Circle?
2: Absolutely. So at the foundation, I am the staff steward of the fund. So I work very closely with our philanthropic engagement team to engage donors around pressing issues within the Latino community. I help the steering committee convene and also review the grant proposals. Some of my work touches also within our community impact team that provides a lot of the discretionary dollars to organizations in our 8-county region. But my main role is just to bring people together. The Latino community is historically and has always been a community that is very philanthropic, and it might not always look like writing a, let's say, $10,000 check. It is people pooling small contributions in this space. It could be $25 a month or $50 a month or $10,000 a year. Anybody who is within the Latino Giving Circle can feel like a philanthropist and literally see their investment being used to support the community for a greater good.
0: And that, your ties to the Giving Circle.
3: Oh, thank you, Johnny. I became a member simply because I was moving into the philanthropic stage of my life. And I wanted to make an impact in a way that was meaningful and community-driven. So when Annette approached me about this Giving Circle, I was absolutely on board. I know how I spend my money by being a donor. That's one. I get to see my money in action in the community, not only serving the organizations that we are supporting, but the community members that those organizations serve. So whether it's a $5 donation or a $10,000 donation, every dollar we put together in this circle has triple the impact and the ability to transform our community. So I welcome everyone in our community to become a member and feel activated and feel part of the power of giving in community together.
0: Speaking of giving, who decides where the money goes to?
3: Great question. Yolanda, do you want to share with the
0: Yolanda,
3: audience
0: what are your
3: what
0: ties to
3: did?
0: The Giving Circle? Thank you for joining us.
4: I'm a co-chair.
0: Okay.
4: And I've been a co-chair from the beginning. And I just wanted to say, you know, as Latinos, we are givers. So you go to somebody's house, we want to give you food.
0: True story.
4: We want to take care of you. Yeah. If we're friends, I want to take care of you. Mm-hmm. And we wanted to harness that Latino giving energy into this philanthropic adventure. Mm-hmm. And so what we're looking to do is to gain members who pay a certain amount of money. But we're also looking for just donors right. who want to give maybe $10 or $20, like John said. So that's the energy that we're trying to bring. And the way that we decide on how to give money is the steering committee reviews grant applications. And these are grant applications for projects that they're not asking for tons of money. We're asking for like a capped at $5,000 for projects that really have meaningful impact in the community. So the steering committee reviews these projects, and then we decide which projects will go to the members for voting on which projects get funded.
3: And that's really the power of community, is that the community gets to vote on where they think their dollars and impact have the greatest benefit to our community. We met last night, and I will tell you, having these powerful Latinas in the room, it was an intense but really satisfying conversation, because we were being very intentional. And now the committee members get to decide. Yeah. So the power is always in the hands of our community members.
0: Awesome. And why is it important that Rochester specifically have a giving circle representing the Latino community?
2: Yeah, I can touch on that. So I think the power of collective giving in its essence is bringing people who are living the day-to-day experiences of our greater Rochester region. So it's people who are literally closest to the challenges that are often closest to the solutions. And I think that's why not only the steering committee, but those who are volunteering in this space, checking in with our community partners, those who are voting on the grants, they experience these issues first-handedly. The foundation itself does not provide, does not weigh in on these applications. Okay. All I do is steward the relationships, bring people closer, present additional information around community needs, because that's one of the strengths of the foundation, is our ability to research and also show how investments can be used to target a particular issue. But I think the strength for collective giving is the people who are connected to the community, connected to the Latino identity, has the ability to bring in their voice into this work. So I think that's what makes collective giving and giving circles very different from a traditional

0: exciting and something to for the community to be proud of.
1: One thing that really caught my attention while learning about the Giving Circle is the idea that Latinos aren't simply people who receive help. We're also people who give back. Why is changing that perception so important?
2: That is absolutely true. And I think Yolanda and I'm sorry, and Annette touched on that. We are givers by nature. Yes. It is the essence of our DNA. We are generous people. Even if we have very little to share, we always share. Yes. And this was a really great way to put our money where our mouth is. And it's a sliding scale. So whether you give $25 or $10,000, you still have a vote on this in this circle. And that is equitable power. And so pooling our money together creates a bigger pool, right?
1: Yes.
2: And it gives us more directive on where to put the focus. And it was very, very challenging these days. As we know, there are many challenges in the Latinx community. So we really looked at that broad spectrum. We have a mission and a vision that drives our work by, for, and about the Latinx community. And that continues to be our guidepost, and also how do we continue to have impact in forming relationships and creating these powerhouses of enthusiasm, positivity, and funding support. So it is a wonderful group to be a part of. I encourage everyone to come and join us and look at what we also fund and support in the community.
1: Absolutely. Yeah.
0: Yeah, and it's the steering committee that guides the priorities around what will be granted each year. So last year we focused very much on immigration issues, and we included that this year as well, but also on social justice, human arts. Service needs, as well as education.
3: Right. Yeah, I just want to add, I think the reason why this circle, especially as well as the collective giving model as a whole, is really important is it's changing the narrative of who sees themselves as a philanthropist in the sector. And so I think many people think of philanthropy as something that happens somewhere else by your Rockefellers or your Carnegies or whomever has greater capital wealth. But it's really about neighbors helping neighbors. Our tagline is Nuestra Comunidad. And I think it's about investing in the futures that we want for our families, our children, ourselves, now, in the future. And I think the Latino Giving Circle allows for the community to literally have a seat at the table at the Rochester Area Community Foundation.
1: And giving doesn't necessarily mean you have to be wealthy, right? I mean, because when people hear the word philanthropist, like you guys are saying, they sometimes, as she said, picture Rockefeller or somebody writing a $1 million check. But what does philanthropy look like in our community?
2: Church. When you go to church, you give. When you go to a school event where there is a fundraiser, we give. If a Latino theater company needs a dollar, we give it. If Borinquen needs a dollar, we give it. Right. We are there. It's about now pooling those dollars and having a greater impact. And that's what, for me, the Latino Giving Circle is. It's about pooling power. Because together, we are stronger.
1: Absolutely.
0: Oh, and I want to note that that's something that's unique about this Giving Circle effort is that it is forever. The committee at the onset decided that all money that came in, half of it would be awarded in grants, and half of it would go into what we call an endowed fund, which means it's permanent. It is there for the community in perpetuity. So that's really a testament to the commitment of the steering committee and to our members that we are here to serve the Latino community now and always.
1: So it's safe to say that we've always been a given community, right? We just haven't called it philanthropy, right? Dawn, let's talk about the actual impact. When people contribute to something like the Latino Giving Circle, how does that money eventually make its way back into the community?
3: Yeah, so through our grant-making process, when we select an organization and we fund that organization, we're actually funding in their efforts to make the community better. So, for example,

0: I believe last year we supported IBERO for the report on the Latino community, and mm-hmm. that's really critical information for us to understand what's happening in areas for improvement. I think it was back in 2023, we funded the foundation of the Rochester Latino Rotary Club mm-hmm. For implementing and maintaining the story walk at El Camino, which allowed children nice. To experience literacy yeah. In this particular community. Mm-hmm. We've also supported Push Physical Theater to provide a artful aging program to Ibero's Centro de Oro. Mm-hmm. So these are organizations that are literally doing the work on the ground. They're the ones who are closest to the issues as well. Yeah. And so our grants, even though on average they're about $5,000 a year, mm-hmm. Really helps the organizations and the missions that they're meant to serve for the community.
1: Absolutely. Now, Yolanda, correct me if I'm wrong, but you've actually been involved in reviewing organizations who seek funding?
2: Yes.
1: And what do you look for when you're sitting there making those decisions?
2: That's a good question, since we just did this last night. With food and 2 hours of going back and forth. We are looking for intentionality. So we gotcha. Want someone who's going to be, uh-huh. we want a project whose proposal is very specific about what the proposal is, how it's going to be impactful on the community, yeah. Who the players are. We want to see organizations that have Latino leadership, Latino members in their board. Mm-hmm. We want people who aren't just going to ask for money just to ask for money. Gotcha. We want people who, like Dawn said, have right. boots on the ground and who have real knowledge and commitment to the Latino community. And mm-hmm. if you are an organization that doesn't have Latino leadership on mm-hmm. your board or in your executive functioning, or executive capacity, excuse me, mm-hmm. then we want to see that you're partnering with an organization who has that.
1: Gotcha.
2: Because it has to be intentional. This is for us, by us. Mm-hmm. But that's not to say that members can't... It's not an exclusive membership. So mm-hmm. if you are not Latino, you can certainly still be
1: awesome.
2: A member.
1: Awesome.
2: We welcome your
1: mm-hmm.
2: contributions, mm-hmm. money-wise and in any other way.
1: Now, without choosing a favorite, has there ever been a project that you've seen contributed to and say, this is why we do this?
2: Mm-hmm.
1: Give us one of those examples.
2: I always refer to one of the first projects that we funded, which Dawn mentioned, mm-hmm. which is contributing towards the foundation of the Rochester Latino Rotary Club
1: right.
2: for their story walk at El Camino, which is just a few steps
1: nice.
2: from here.
1: Yeah.
2: And the reason why I love it is that it not only, just to describe it a little bit, so it's a storyboard walk, meaning that families can walk a trail on El Camino,
1: mm-hmm.
2: and then there's pages of children's book. Yeah, so as you're walking, you can read the book. And
1: gotcha.
2: I love that project because it's sustainable. They change the books, I think, monthly or seasonally.
1: Oh, nice.
2: And it's meant to bring families together. And they're books that are written by Latino authors,
1: mm-hmm.
2: Latino themes. And so that's a great sort of visual impact on the community. And it's one of my favorite projects just because
1: nice.
2: It's still there
1: yeah.
2: and it's still available.
1: Awesome. Mm-hmm. Dawn, let's talk about, excuse me, the advantages of 50 to 100 people giving as to versus, I don't know, a handful of people who are wealthy or well off.
0: That's right. Yeah. So the advantage is really the idea that nobody is saving the world alone.
1: Yeah.
0: So... even though philanthropy is the vehicle for change through our grant-making
1: mm-hmm.
0: efforts, we are also fostering a community. We're challenging a narrative around who gets to be a philanthropist. We're bringing people from different socioeconomic backgrounds
1: yeah.
0: to participate in a shared space. So I think what really... And the foundation is doing this with the steering committee, with other donors,
1: mm-hmm.
0: But it is... It is welcoming people into an institution like the Rochester Area Community Foundation
2: mm-hmm.
0: that might have never
1: yeah.
0: one heard of us or have ever saw themselves within this space. So it is a very democratic way of leveling philanthropy inviting all people to participate and to support the community that they love, live, play, and work in.
1: Yeah. Now, is the Giving Circle only about raising money, or is there something else happening in terms of building relationships, leadership, a stronger Latino voice in the city of Rochester? Tell us about that.
3: Well, we actually talked about this last night based on some of our grantees that are applying, and some of them are returning grantees. The discussion really evolved around building relationship. We are not a transactional committee. We are about building relationships that are sustainable and long-term. We want to grow with these organizations. We want to be there when they're at risk, but we also want to be there to celebrate their successes. And that was something that we were very intentional, even last night in our review, about how is this particular grant growing from last year, and intentionally and methodically. And so that process of growth is what excites us around building relationship and long-term sustainable partnerships.
1: And that, let's say someone is driving to work right now, and they're listening, and they're thinking about, you know what, I want to be part of this. What do they need to do to join the Latino Giving Circle?
3: You know what? Instead of that $5 coffee at Starbucks, donate it to the Latino Giving Circle.
1: Okay.
3: Not only that, come and join us at our celebration to see all the amazing organizations. Ask us, invite us to your organization to speak to your leadership or your church or your group. Or come and join us in giving and contributing and or applying for a grant for next year. We are very much open and receptive to partnership, relationship building, and sustainable long-term goals.
1: With as little as $5, right? Because some people might
3: hear this
1: and
3: say, $5
1: we gotta be rich to donate, but you don't have to. Yes.
4: And the donations can be made online.
1: Awesome. Okay.
4: So it's a little difficult to say the website name, but there's a few ways to get to us.
1: Okay.
4: Either you can Google Latino Giving Circle of Rochester, and you'll get to our page. You can go to racf.org, and then look for the Latino Giving Circle within that website. And then we also have a Facebook page, and we welcome people to become friends of the Facebook page. And that should direct you also to our website. So it's not super easy to get to, but you can get to it.
1: Okay.
4: And if worse comes to worse, you can call the Rochester Area Community Foundation and get information on how to donate.
1: Right. Now, if there's someone who can become a member right now but believes in the mission, are there other ways they can support the Giving Circle?
0: Yeah, absolutely. So whenever I meet with people who are interested in the Latino Giving Circle but not quite ready to join, it's just really having a conversation ongoing with them. So feel free to call me at the Rochester Area Community Foundation. I'd be happy to have coffee or drinks or lunch or dinner, whatever is most comfortable for you. I definitely encourage you to check out our events. So we do have our annual grants reception here at Ibero September 23rd. And that's always a wonderful opportunity to see what it is that we do, learn from our grant partners, network, mingle, and just have fun with us. Philanthropy is also fun when you're doing it together with others. And so these are just a few ways that they can participate, but without actually joining just yet.
1: Yeah. Okay. Let's go around the room and get a little more personal. What does the Latino Giving Circle mean to you personally?
3: The power of my culture.
1: Nice.
3: It is always a guidepost for me in everything I do. If it isn't brown and Spanish, we need to be there.
1: Yeah.
3: And so for me, it's that continuous mission of my culture and how it touches every element and aspect of my life. And so with great pride, I want to keep uplifting that so that future generations can live with cultural pride and the power of generosity and philanthropy, even a $5 donation makes a difference.
1: Absolutely. Dawn?
0: Yeah, I always say that the Latino Giving Circle just feels like home. Mm-hmm. It's a community rooted in community. As one that is not a part of the Latino community, I nonetheless feel welcome in the spaces, going to events with the steering committee, getting to know people. And I just think community, as well as unity, is the best way to sum that.
1: Absolutely. Annette.
5: So we all know that we are a community of givers, but the Giving Circle lets the entire greater Rochester region know we are a community of givers. And showing our power and supporting the organizations on the ground, doing the work, making a difference in our community.
1: Absolutely. All right. You guys have a great interview. I want to thank Annette, and Dawn, and Yolanda for stopping by this morning and talking about the Latino Giving Circle. Appreciate your time and all your efforts in our community. Wishing you the best of luck. But before we wrap everything up, is there anything I didn't ask that maybe you wish I would have?
0: Yeah, I am really grateful for this opportunity for us to share about the Latino Giving Circle and what we do. As a relatively new group in this space, I think it's just wonderful to have opportunities like this to share our stories. I think it's, I encourage everyone to check us out at www.racf.org/Latino. And again, just a reminder, we have our annual grant celebration here at Ibero on Wednesday, September 23rd at 5 p.m. So please register online on our events page at racf.org.
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1: 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Best of luck to everyone. And we'll get right back into another traffic jam right after these words. You guys stick around.
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all night. Pirulo on El Poder Latino. Good morning, everybody. Hey, the great New York State Fair starts mañana. And it runs through September 7th. Tomorrow, headliner, Quiet Riot. And Sean Paul will also be there. Should be a great night. And then they kick off Latino Village on September 2nd. And that'll run from the 2nd until the 7th. And they have their own entertainment there. Should be very interesting. Grab the kids. Head on over to the New York State Fair. Summer's not over yet, you guys. We still got some festivities to enjoy. It's Mambo in the Mix on El Poder Latino.

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0: A Minute for Children is supported by the Greater Rochester Health Foundation and Ebeto Early Childhood Services. 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Before you start toilet training, ask yourself, can my child pull up and down their pants? Can they follow simple directions? Can they stay dry for at least 2 hours? And can they sit on the toilet and are not afraid of it? If you answered yes to these questions, your child might be ready. Start taking your child with you when you use the bathroom and model for them. Expect setbacks, but continue to be patient. Never shame or scold your child that has an accident. Just encourage them to do better next time. If your child loses interest, stop and try again in a few weeks. The special secret to toilet training is patience and lots of encouragement for his or her efforts.
1: Eugenio María de Hostos Charter School, una escuela pública gratuita desde kinder hasta el grado 12, con más de 20 años de servicio a la comunidad como una institución educativa de excelencia. 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
4: 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Children under the age of 5 are more twice as likely to die in a fire than older children and adults. Playing with matches is the leading cause of home fires. Teach children that matches and lighters are tools for adults only. There are 4 important things you can do to prevent fires and to respond if there is a fire. Ensure that smoke alarms and fire extinguishers are accessible and in working condition. Create and practice a fire emergency plan. 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And hold fire drills monthly so that escape procedures become second nature to everyone in your home.
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